There's a sample of violin being merged into the world of electronics. Peter Gordon and Daniel Bernard Rumain coming together in that piece, titled Slowly Fooled. Later, you're going to be hearing some folk-influenced music from a composer and performer born in Lebanon to Armenian parents. But before that, and up next, is one more venture into this electronic world with the violin. This is a small excerpt from a larger electroacoustic piece titled The Turbid Fiddler from the United States composer, violinist, electronics specialist, and your current program host, me, Jed Greenhalgh. This is a piece that was created electronically using only the recordings of a violin. No matter how unique or transformed any noise you may hear in this piece, every single thread of sound in The Turbid Fiddler is the sound of a violin in its prime form, prior to any electronic manipulation. This piece explores a hypothetical. If a violin sound has no consciousness as to what it is as a violin sound, how differently could that sound behave? The composer themselves on violin and in the studio manipulating all the recorded sounds. This is Greenhalgh's The Turbid Fiddler.

a brief venture there into the prickly world of experimental electroacoustic music. That was The Turbid Fiddler for Fixed Media, composed by Jed Greenhalgh, yours truly. Every single sound in that work was from a recording of an improvisation on violin that was then electronically manipulated into a soundscape entirely on its own. And that piece premiered on Friday, February 6th, at the Festival of Contemporary Artists in Music, hosted by the Washington State University School of Music. A small set of notably more playful and tonal pieces will be with you for the remainder of the hour. Up later, an encore piece written for Hilary Hahn by the film composer James Newton Howard. And before that, up next is music from the Lebanese violinist and composer Ara Malikyan, a work titled Con Mucha Nata. Malikyan himself on violin, Christina Sui on cello, Tanya Bernays on bass, Tony Carmona on guitar, Hector El Turco on percussion, George Julien on additional violin, and Umberto Armas on viola.

From the composer and violin virtuoso Aram Melikyan, that was Con Mucha Nata. This has been an hour of music for the violin, right here on Now That's What I Call 21st Century. Join me next week for a closer look at 21st century music for the wind ensemble from composers here in the United States. And to bring you up to the top of the coming hour, there's two more pieces performed by Hilary Hahn on violin and Corey Smythe on piano. Later, a bit of Tina Davidson's Blue Curve of the Earth. And up next, from James Newton Howard, this is 133 at least.

0: Now That's What I Call 21st Century is a production from Northwest Public Broadcasting, a community service at the Edward R. Murrow College of Communication at Washington State University. 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Send an email with your thoughts on the show to info@nwpb.org. Thanks so much for listening in today. It's been fantastic to share this music with you. And until next week, bye-bye now.
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3: You've just been listening to Now That's What I Call 21st Century. And coming up next is Concierto. 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

Bienvenidos a Concierto, celebrating the Hispanic and Latino contribution to classical music in English and in Spanish. 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

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Clarice Assad is the daughter of guitarist Sergio Assad, who with his brother Odair has performed in a duo for decades. And before that, you heard them play Balu, or Balloon, from Sergio Assad's Brazilian suite. The brothers have played together since they were children, and they've collaborated with giants of classical and Latin American music, such as the father of new tango, Astor Piazzolla, and U.S.-American cellist, Yo-Yo Ma. 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

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But before you heard music from one of his own compositions, Station 1 from Lacrimae Caravaggio, or Tears of Caravaggio, with Hesperian 21 and the Concert of Nations, conducted by Jordi Saval and with Ferran Saval singing. It's all in the family on this edition of Concierto, and I'm Frank Dominguez. When we resume, a family of guitarists from Spain play contemporary music by Lorenzo Palomo, and a famous Baroque concerto by Vivaldi.

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Two recordings featuring the guitar quartet Los Romeros, known as the Royal Family of the Guitar. You heard them play Vivaldi's Concerto, originally for four violins and orchestra, with the Academy of St. Martin in the Field, Iona Brown conducting. Before that, they performed with the Seville Royal Symphony, led by Rafael Frubeck de Burgos. They played Song to the Night from the Cienfuegos Concerto by the contemporary Spanish composer Lorenzo Palomo. Los Romeros was founded by Celedonio Romero with his three sons in 1960, and his wife Angelita Romero can be heard playing castanets on some of the quartet's recordings. They immigrated with their sons Angel, Celine, and Pepe to the United States in 1957. Angel left the quartet for a solo career. He was succeeded by Celine's son Celino, and Celedonio Romero died in 1996 and was replaced by Angel's son Lito. This is Concierto, featuring music by Spanish and Latin American composers and musicians, presented in English and in Spanish, and on this episode, it was all in the family. Soy Frank Dominguez. Hasta la próxima.

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3: Bienvenidos a Concierto, the bilingual program featuring classical music by Spanish and Latin American composers and performers, presented in English and in Spanish. 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

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You heard the duet, Che Suave Zeffiretto, That Gentle Wind, from Mozart's opera The Marriage of Figaro, with David Jiménez conducting the Liceo Grand Theatre Orchestra. 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She began her career as an opera singer in Germany 5 years later. It's all in the family on this week's edition of Concierto. 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

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Antonio Iturrios was the pianist. Before that, you heard three selections from Ernestina's piano pupil and brother, Ernesto Lecuona. Morton Gould and his orchestra played Gitanerías, Gypsy Things, and before that, Tomás Tirino performed Lecuona's Waltz of the Nile and Diary of a Child. Ernesto Lecuona was born in Cuba in 1895, and after studying with his sister, a famous concert pianist, he then studied at the National Conservatory in Havana. Lecuona became one of the best-known musicians in Latin America, with successes in Europe and the United States, both for his popular songs and for his orchestral work, so much so that he earned comparisons to his U.S. contemporary, George Gershwin. It's all in the family on this edition of Concierto. I'm Frank Dominguez. After a short break, another pair of piano-playing siblings perform Mozart together.

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Carl Maria von Weber finished writing his clarinet quintet in 1815. It is a much-loved piece for clarinet supported by a string quartet. We just heard a version with the clarinet backed by a small orchestra. Jörg Widmann played solo clarinet alongside a baker's dozen of talented chamber colleagues in a concert presented by Chamber Music Northwest in Portland, Oregon. Jörg Widmann, phenomenal German clarinetist, also now a busy composer. He used to love improvising on his clarinet, and then he'd get mad when he couldn't remember his own improvisations. He just wanted to learn how to write them down. Now his compositions are played all over the world, and he teaches composition too in Berlin. Widmann is also a conductor with the Munich Chamber Orchestra, principal guest conductor of the North German Radio Symphony, and as of this year, he'll be serving as the artistic director of the Lucerne Festival Academy. Clarinetist, composer, conductor, professor, not many people busier in the world of classical music these days than Jörg Widmann.

0: programs on Northwest Public Broadcasting are brought to you in part by members of the Leadership Circle, including Jeff Gramlich in Pullman, Eunice Hanna in East Wenatchee, Josephine Ullman in Yakima, and Pamela Mittelstadt and Carl Eckhart in Walla Walla.
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2: Sometimes you hear about a composer's early period or late period or how he or she evolved. Some composers, however, kind of had a sense of what sort of music they wanted to make right from the get-go and did not change much throughout their lives. Nino Rota is a good example of that. His works from the 1940s don't sound dramatically different from stuff written three decades later. From APM, American Public Media, this is Performance Today. I'm Valerie Kaler. On the way this hour, chamber music by Nino Rota, a trio for clarinet, cello, and piano from the foothills of the Rockies. Music for Three by Nino Rota, on the way about 25 minutes from now. Right now, Nino for Nine. Rota composed this piece in 1959. An all-star ensemble from the Salon de Provence Festival made this recording.

When that album came out, Fanfare magazine said Nino Rota's Nonna is what might happen if Rossini and Poulenc could collaborate through a spirit medium. More from Nino Rota ahead this hour. From APM, American Public Media, this is Performance Today, taking you to concerts around the world. I'm Valerie Kaler with a little explainer on the musical form known as a tone poem. Generally speaking, a tone poem, sometimes called a symphonic poem, is a composition inspired by a non-musical idea. That idea might be an actual poem. Think Paul Dukas' Sorcerer's Apprentice or Franz Liszt's Les Preludes. Maybe a painting, Rachmaninoff's Isle of the Dead. In the case of Ottorino Respighi's Roman trilogy, the landscape, the structures, and history of Rome fueled his suites of tone poems. We're about to hear a tone poem by Jean Sibelius, one of several written by the Finnish composer. The title of the piece is En Saga, a tale. So what was the tale? People have been trying to suss this out, the inspiration, the narrative, the story, for more than a century. If Sibelius were here and we could ask him, he'd likely shrug. He finally said outright that it did not represent any specific legend. Quote, "It is an expression of a state of mind." Well, just because Sibelius claimed no specific fable or poem as inspiration for a tale and saga, doesn't mean there isn't a narrative. There's an arc, there's drama, resolution. We just get to fill in the details ourselves.

A tone poem is music inspired by something outside of music, a poem, a legend, a landscape, even a feeling. Some tell a clear story. Others, like the piece we just heard, simply invite you into a world, and your imagination fills in the details. We heard Ensaga by Jean Sibelius. Sakari Oramu led the Berlin Radio Symphony Orchestra in concert at the Philharmonie in Berlin. You know, most of the music we broadcast here on PT is from concert recordings, highlights from recent performances across the country and around the world. I love that. We get to hear the immediacy of today's classical music scene and that palpable electricity between the performers and the audience. That is really the origin of the name of this program, Performance Today. 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In a moment, glimmers of light, of hope. This is Performance Today from APM.

In the 16th century, Tomás Luis de Vitoria wrote a darkly luminous setting of O Vos Omnes, whose text from the Book of Lamentations is a request to be seen in the midst of sorrow. Don't look away. See me here in this pain. Rina Esmail wanted to write a companion piece to Vitoria's O Vos Omnes that inhabited the same space of profound sorrow, but with glimmers of light beginning to pierce the shadow. She chose a text called When the Violin by 14th century Persian poet Hafiz. When the violin can forgive the past, it starts singing. When the violin can stop worrying about the future, you will become such a drunk, laughing nuisance that God will then lean down and start combing you into her hair. When the violin can forgive every wound caused by others, the heart starts singing. The original version of Rina Esmail's When the Violin was written for choir with obbligato, violin, or cello. So sometimes the title is poetic rather than literal. Cellist Elisa Weilerstein here to break your heart with the help of what you said. Rina Esmail's When the Violin.

When the Violin by Rina Esmaier. The UK ensemble Voces 8 teamed up with cellist Elisa Weilerstein for that performance at the Prebis in La Jolla, California, presented by La Jolla Chamber Music Society. Esmaier wrote her piece as a response or a companion piece to Vittoria's O Vos Omnes. She said the text of O Vos Omnes is asking simply to be seen in a moment of sorrow, to be beheld through suffering and darkness. She said a poem by 14th century Persian poet Hafiz. That text, she says, responds in such a beautiful way. It moves through that darkness and begins to let those very first slivers of light in. Rina Esmaier likens that process or that moment to a breakthrough, but not a sharp-edged one with an explosion of light and fanfare. It's about finding the soft, warm place within ourselves where music can expand and reverberate. When the violin can forgive the past, it starts singing. In a moment, a gift for melody, both on screen and on stage. 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

Nino Rota created movie music for many, many directors, including Coppola and Zeffirelli. But it was his quarter-century-plus collaboration with Federico Fellini, for which he's most noted, La Strada, La Dolce Vita. So in the 1960s, Nino Rota was at the pinnacle of his career as a film composer, writing as many as 10 film scores a year. It was right around this time he decided to cut back on the stresses of the movie biz and focus on other music. He wrote the trio we're about to hear, a trio for clarinet, cello, and piano, in 1973, just a few years before his death in 1979. From the Colorado College Summer Music Festival, clarinetist Alan Kay, cellist Mark Hosauer, and pianist William Wolfram play music by Nino Rota.

The movies might have made him famous, but composer Nino Rota was just as proud of his works for the concert stage. We heard some chamber music by Nino Rota, his trio for clarinet, cello, and piano. Alan Kay, Mark Kossauer, and William Wolfram gave that performance in Packard Performance Hall on the campus of Colorado College during their summer music festival. Alan Kay teaches clarinet and coaches chamber music at the Juilliard School. He's also principal clarinetist with the Orpheus Chamber Orchestra, the Orchestra of St. Luke's, and Santa Fe Opera Orchestra, among others. And as we just heard, a frequent presence at chamber music festivals all across the country. 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I'm Valerie Kaler. 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

0: Apparently, Mendy was not a big fan of that finale. Supposedly, that's the only reason he didn't want to publish it, but thankfully, it was published. Felix Mendelssohn's second string quintet in B-flat major, performed for you there by Larke Budelli.
1: What's in a name? Well, it can sometimes depend upon the era and the language. In the 18th century, Haydn and Mozart composed pieces called notturno in Italian, works with multiple short, light movements intended for outdoor performance at night, usually at 11 p.m. or later. In 1814, the Irish musician John Field published the first set of nocturnes for his instrument, the piano, using the French word. Chopin followed suit with 19 of his own. And that's when the music became suggestive of or inspired by the night itself. Nocturne, not cheerful, but more poetic, even dreamy.

0: pastoral vibes, like you're frolicking in a field of flowers. Tafel music with the Faithful Shepherd Suite from George Friedrich Handel, Jean Lamon conducting.
1: Camille Saint-Saëns knew theater. Think Samson and Delilah. He also knew pictorial music. Think Carnival of the Animals. No surprise, then, that the producers of The Assassination of the Duke de Guise asked the 73-year-old composer to write the music for their 1908 silent film, based on actual events of the 16th century. It runs 17 minutes, long for its day, and it plays out in nine tableaux. Saint-Saëns's original score, the very first of its kind for a motion picture, effectively accents the melodrama. Yet because of the approach of winter, he departed Paris before the premiere.

0: a fair amount of drama, but quiet moments of brilliance bursting through. Beethoven's fourth piano concerto in G is opus 58. Vladimir Ashkenazy performing the piano solo and conducting the Cleveland Orchestra.
1: Georg Philipp Telemann composed more than 3,000 works during his prolific career. He also networked extensively. For example, he first made George Frederick Handel's acquaintance as a 20-year-old while on his way to law school in Leipzig. Later, while music director at the Hamburg Opera, Telemann conducted several of Handel's London stage works. They became good friends and regular correspondents, with Handel at one point sending Telemann a crate of flowers of admirable rarity. He also quoted no fewer than 16 movements of Telemann's table music in his own compositions.

0: The Camerata Burn, keeping you light on your feet for your Monday morning. Rossini's First Sonata in G. I'm Melanie Renata. Thanks for being with me this morning. Be good to yourself today, and be good to your neighbor too, okay?
1: Adagio, Sonata Allegro, Finale. Why is most music terminology in Italian? Well, the simple answer is tradition. Most composers setting the music trends in the Renaissance were from Italy, so they passed on their Italian words to composers across Europe. But by the 19th century, many composers started using their native languages for those tempo or expression markings. And composers of the 20th century took it even further with esoteric tempi like Satie's Munissez-vous de clairvoyance, meaning arm yourself with clairvoyance, and from Percy Grainger, clingingly. Still, the allegros, prestos, and vivaces of Italian are here to stay.

0: That was the Symphonic Metamorphosis March. Paul Hindemith composed that. Naomi Yerby conducted the Philharmonia Orchestra. You'll find us on the web at yourclassical.org. Streams, features, links, and playlists.
1: The landscape in 21st century classical music can be a difficult field to navigate for both creators and patrons of the music, but still the discipline persists. The precarious nature of this field makes organizations like Bang on a Can precious for the living culture of concert music. Co-founded in New York by living composers David Lang, Julia Wolf, and Michael Gordon in 1987, Bang on a Can is an organization devoted to creating an international community for new and experimental music. Bang on a Can programs regular events to date and is known for its lengthy, quote, marathon concerts, which have run up to 12 hours long.

0: specialized internship in a hospital psych unit.
1: So it's more of a kind of dangerous unit physically. And I feel like me working some of the more dangerous patients, they kind of calm down just from me being there.
0: He graduates next month and already has a job lined up in that same unit.
1: I feel like it's really easy to get a psych job if you're a nurse. They're really hunting people all the time.
0: Hatem Nasser, the guy who started out in computer science, well, he's also about to graduate. He's accepted a job in the heart and lung transplant ICU. He says it's great being in demand.
2: I know, like, engineers wise, like I have a brother that it takes a little longer for them to find a job. So we're grateful for it.
0: And their families are grateful, too. Andrea Hsu, NPR News, Birmingham.
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4: You're listening to Northwest Public Broadcasting. It's 6:43. British prosecutors say they are seeking the extradition of Andrew and Tristan Tate on rape and trafficking charges. Both of them were arrested in Florida by U.S. Marshals yesterday. You'll hear more about this in 15 minutes on Morning Edition.
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0: It's a minute before 7 o'clock. You're listening to Northwest Public Broadcasting. Hear about the week ahead in Congress. That's in 10 minutes.
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Across the Northwest, partly to mostly cloudy today with some patchy smoke. East of the Cascades, pretty warm, kind of hot in some places, highs in the mid-80s to mid-90s. In western Washington, highs will mainly be in the mid-70s to mid-80s, but around North Bend, might reach the upper 80s.

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You're listening to Northwest Public Broadcasting. Just ahead on the classical service, well, classical music is coming up.

A bit of English 20th century choral work there by Ralph Vaughan Williams. That's Rest, performed by the King's Singers. A nice human way to start off your 9 o'clock hour right here on the Classical Service of Northwest Public Broadcasting. Hello and welcome. Thanks so much for tuning in. I'm Jed Greenhalgh, in for Steve Reeder today. And up now is some violin literature from Franz Schubert, specifically his Rondo for Violin and Orchestra in A Major. Hartmut Hanschen here conducting the CPE Bach Chamber Orchestra with Bibas Gride on violin.

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1: You most recently heard a work by Franz Schubert, his Rondo for Violin and Orchestra, the CPE Bach Chamber Orchestra, and by Beskryd on Violin, led by Hartmut Henschen. And now the program will take a trip from Schubert's Austria over to Granados' Spain. Allegro de Concierto by Enrique Granados here, as performed on piano by Alicia de la Rocha, performed on the keyboard by Alicia de la Rocha.

Alicia de la Rocha on piano, playing the music of Granados this morning. That was Allegro de Concierto. Moving right along now, there will be two more pieces in the 9 o'clock hour. Later, a symphonic work from the Italian-born Luigi Boccherini. But before that, and coming up next, is Alexander Borodin's Polovestian Dances from Prince Igor, performed here by the Gothenburg Symphony Orchestra and Chorus, conducted by Nema Järvi.

The Polyvestian Dances by Prince Igor. That's music written by Alexander Borodin. The Gothenburg Symphony Orchestra and chorus led by Nema Yarvi in that recording. Thanks so much for listening to your local public broadcasting station this morning. It's wonderful to be with you. Up now is Luigi Boccherini's 14th Symphony in A Major. Boccherini was born in Italy but worked a great deal in Spain. Perhaps you can hear both the Italian and Spanish influences in the music here. This performance brought to you by the London Festival Orchestra with Ross Popel conducting.

0: The String Quartet No. 2 by Robert Schumann. That's his Opus 41, No. 2. A performance here with the Eroica Quartet on NWPB.
1: Hi there, this is Bill McLaughlin, and this week on Exploring Music, we are exploring the theme, Get the Picture. All sorts of music inspired by paintings. Big piece of Respighi, in which he's inspired by Botticelli, Virgil Thompson painting musical portraits, and a wonderful big piece of Hindemith, the Matthias der Mahler Symphony. Don't miss it. Get the Picture, this week on Exploring Music.
0: And on tonight's program, you'll hear music inspired by works by Francisco Goya, as well as Hokusai's The Great Wave off Kanagawa. That's Exploring Music tonight at 7 o'clock here on NWPB Classical. Coming up in about 10 minutes, we'll share a symphony inspired by Greek myth. Of course, we know the long-awaited film adaptation of the Greek epic, The Odyssey, is in theaters now. If you're still deciding on if you want to see it, we'll check out Steve Reeder's movie review on our homepage and at nwpb.org/movie-reviews. For now, music of Chopin, arranged by Fritz Kreisler for violin and piano, one of Chopin's mazurkas with Ulrika Anima Mate and Samuel Sanders.

guitar music by Fernando Sor now, who spent some time traveling around Europe as a guitarist and a composer, beginning in Barcelona, then moving to Paris, London, Moscow, eventually settling in Paris to be a guitar teacher. And so he composed a number of study pieces for his students during that time. Fernando Sor's two etudes performed here by David Leisner.

to Guitar Etudes by Fernando Sor. David Leisner, guitarist here on NWPB. Well, here now is a work by one of Sor's Austrian contemporaries, Karl Dieters von Dietersdorf, who's also a contemporary and friend of Mozart and Haydn. Dietersdorf was a prolific composer, writing in many different genres, but he also composed around 120 symphonies. 12 of those were based on myths from Ovid's Metamorphoses. 6 of those survive. This is the 4th in the set that we still have in manuscript form today and has been recorded. This symphony, based on the story of the rescue of Andromeda by Perseus, Dietersdorf's music performed here by the Philoni Orchestra under Hans-Peter Gmür's direction.

A symphony based on a Greek myth, as composed by Carl Dieters von Dietersdorf. In this case, the rescue of Andromeda by Perseus. The music depicting Perseus's flight over the ocean with Hermes' winged sandals. The battle with the sea monster, rounding out there with a happy wedding celebration. The Rescue of Andromeda by Perseus, the symphony number 4 based on Ovid's Metamorphoses, composed by Dietersdorf, performed here by the Filoni Orchestra under Hans-Peter Gmür's direction on NWPB. And you'll find today's music playlist, including names of composers, performers, and titles of works, at nwpb.org. Look under Music and Radio in the main site menu. I'm Anjali Dodia. A pleasure to join in your Monday afternoon's classical music, leading to the start of All Things Considered at 4 o'clock. And we know that there can be music in all sorts of places and locations and settings. Bill Fontana is a sound artist who likes to show the hidden music we find in everyday environments. And you'll learn about his newest project on All Things Considered today. Again, that's from 4 to 6, followed by The Daily at 6, Marketplace at 6:30, and Exploring Music at 7. A Keyboard Concerto Now by Johann Sebastian Bach. This is the 5th of 6 keyboard concerti, possibly originally written for harpsichord, but here performed by Andras Schiff at a modern piano. Though he is leading the Chamber Orchestra of Europe from the piano, the same way Bach would have done at those first performances at the Zimmermann's Cafe and the Leipzig Collegium Musicum ensembles.

0: the Keyboard Concerto No. 5 by Johann Sebastian Bach. Andra Schiff at the piano here, leading the Chamber Orchestra of Europe.
1: 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Big piece of Respighi, in which he's inspired by Botticelli, Virgil Thompson painting musical portraits, and a wonderful big piece of Hindemith, the Matthias der Mahler Symphony. 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
0: And on tonight's program, you'll hear music inspired by works of Francisco Goya, as well as something inspired by Hokusai's The Great Wave off Kanagawa. 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I'm Anjali Dodia. Here now is music by Gustav Holst that he composed for his students at St. Paul's School for Girls in the neighborhood of Brook Green in London. And so he called this a Brook Green Suite. Norman Del Mar leading the Bournemouth Sinfonietta.

Brook Green Suite by Gustav Holst. Norman Delmar leading the Bournemouth Sinfonietta here on NWPB. I'm Anjali Dodia. Stay close now for the news and all things considered. It's coming up at 4 o'clock in just 3 minutes. But we'll round out this afternoon's music with Amy Beach, one of her three nature-inspired pieces. This is Young Birches with pianist Richard Crosby.

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